0: that ending. Your favorite toy. That's the album, Foo Fighters, Dave Grohl and Company. Came out back in April. Window, the name of that track. They, of course, Busy on the Road. Just played Soldier Field in Chicago. Foo Fighters. What a great deal. And they've been headlining, of course, their own shows. Well, they've signed up to be an opener for one night only, at the Dome at America Center, right in the middle of our country, there at the Arch in St. Louis. They're playing at that dome, and the Foo Fighters will open for AC/DC. September 8th. Yep, not anything going Tuesday night, September 8th. Could be worth the trip. That'll be Foo Fighters doing a set and opening for AC, then ACD. Yeah, that'd be something.
1: And Doug.
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1: Are you a fan? Netflix, Devil May Cry, Season 2 soundtrack. Papa Roach teaming up with Humanakind and doing See You in Hell. It's Lester. Thanks so much for rocking out with us. Michelle, thank you also for the great suggestion for Ivan and Zoltan. Hit me up on the Facebook Messenger. Says she's got a Saturday night. She's had a headache all day. She shut off the lights and just wants to hear some thumping rock to help her headache. And I just sent back question marks because I've never heard of that. She said it's unusual treatment, but FFDP does it every time. All right. Eye of the Storm coming up. Pearl Jam and Korn as well.
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15: I am more upset about the fact that he decided to have a choir at a party with a bad Santa. 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

0: 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The Pit.
1: It is a legacy for sure. Five Finger Death Punch. And Eye of the Storm. Ivan. Kind of the center of that one. Yeah, he's the Eye of the Storm. And it's his life story. Hoobastank. Red Hot Chili Peppers coming up. Have you paid attention at all to the World Humanoid Robot Games going on in Beijing? It's Lester. If you've followed my show the last 7 years now, 8 years on the air, you know I like keeping an eye on tech.

0: technology and where our world's going, because it's changing. You know, it used to change about every 2 years, and then all of a sudden it became 18 months, then a year. Now we got things exploding within 6 months. And the second annual Olympics-like world humanoid robot games in Beijing is worth looking at, because A, the Chinese are way ahead of us in terms of humanoid robots. That's why the U.S. is slapping all these, yeah, whatever. But for instance, 2,000 humanoid robots participating in the 5 days of games. 51 events. Total of things like running, table tennis, soccer. So far, 100-meter sprint. Humanoid robot went 9.39 seconds. 100-meter. You know what the human record is, right? Usain Bolt, Jamaica? 9.58. That's right. A humanoid robot beat Usain's record. More impressive, though, standing human jump record. The high jump, the human high jump record. 2.45 meters, just under 8 feet, set by Cuba's, or just over 8 feet, by Cuba's Javier Sotomayor. In 1993, just over 8 foot. Human jumped, high jump. Robot cleared roughly 9.5 feet. Yeah, broke the record by almost 1.5 feet. Both robots from the Beijing-based X-Humanoid company, in case you're interested. And if you want to follow along, it's not all glamour. There's some stupid robots that trip and fall and are, yeah, you get to see that part too. But the impressive ones, wow. World Humanoid Robot.
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5: No, it's not. I'll go to the Cannes Film Festival.
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1: Yep, she's a... 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
1: Yeah. 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
1: And they're saying that the lining of the nose is very important, so not picking it or plucking the nasal hairs can help to lower Alzheimer's risks. 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
2: I am more upset about the fact that he decided to have a choir at a party with a bad Santa. 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
1: Oh, loving that little acoustic ending. Jacoby Shaddix and the crew, Papa Roach, leave a light on, talk away the night. It is Lester rolling the super, super duper hit-making machine out of Jacksonville, Florida, known as Shinedown. It's time for 45.

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1: You know, we got so many bands with dual lead singing guys. That's one of the first with dual lead singing ladies. The band out of Detroit, Eva Under Fire, with Eva Marie, the lead singer, teaming up with Maria Brink. Great sounding combination between the two of them. It's Villainous, the latest album from Eva Under Fire. Slaster, Rockin' You, with Saving Abel, Addicted. Plus a couple great suggestions. Michelle, Looking for Pop Evil, digging in the trenches tonight. And Wayne, he wants his world rocked with a Perfect Circle's brand new one, because he loves the sound of Josh Freese on the drums. That song Starless coming up.
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20: the whale. It was huge at what was it, like the Cannes Film Festival or whatever, yeah. where he got like.
0: Did you say Cannes?
20: Is that what it was?
1: Because I would 100% go to like Cannes a Raising Cannes Film Festival. Festival.
20: Yeah. I thought it was. Give me a golden chicken tenders for everybody.
1: Give me a golden tender. I'm in.
20: It wasn't. It's not the Cannes.
24: Cannes.
1: But it looks like.
20: Well, anyways,
1: Cannes.
20: It was Cannes. Cannes. That's dumb.
24: No, it's not. I'll go to the Cannes Film Festival.
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0: Yep.
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4: 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We're all doing a hang, but Full Metal Jackie.
0: 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Canada!

Iron Maiden's Run for Your Lives North American tour kicking off later on this month. It's Full Battle Jackie. Thanks for spending the next couple of hours with me. I've got 2 hours of hard and heavy lined up for you. This week, part two of my chat with Chad Gray. His 30 Years of Madness tour also gets underway later this month, celebrating 3 decades of music for Mudvayne and Hell Yeah. We're going to hear from Chad in just a bit. We'll also have some Mudvayne coming up as well. First, Mastodon. Their new record, Marrow Deep, comes out August 28th. 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Listen loud.

0: Full Metal Jackie, Chad Gray is my guest on the show this week. We've been talking about 30 Years of Madness. And Chad, throughout your career, you've been with Mudvayne or Hell Yeah, and there's been a label behind you. This 30 Years of Madness has been largely something started up on your own. Have you enjoyed this experience of building this from the ground up, picking your musicians, deciding when and where to play, and making your own path, so to speak, in 2026?
1: Yeah, it's been awesome. I'm doing it with my wife. I mean, it's so much fun. You know what I mean? Shannon and I are like, we're best friends. And, you know, now we're business partners. And, you know, when this thing first started, you know, because Shannon gets very into what she's into, whether it's her work with that radio or her work as the manager of Chad Gray. You know, I thought I was going to lose my wife to this because it was like, we'd be laying in bed. We'd be talking about, oh, we got to do this. We got to do that. What do you want to do about this? So what do you want to do about that all day? And then we're laying in bed one night. It's like 8 o'clock or 8:30. We go to bed early and we just lay in there and watch TV. And we're laying there. We're watching a show and she pauses the show and she's like, oh, I was going to ask you, what do you think about it? I was like, you know what, Shannon? I was like, I got to pause right there. I was like, I am not losing my wife to Chad Gray. You are Chad Gray's wife, but I'm not losing my wife to being Chad Gray's manager. I'm like, we've got to draw lines here. So we've gotten some boundaries now, but it's been a lot of fun doing it with her. She's a really smart girl and very creative, and we're creative together. And it's been a lot of fun doing it with her, but it's been a lot of fun with these guys I'm playing with. Marcus is like one of my best friends forever. I mean, Marcus worked for Hell Yeah for years as a guitar tech. He worked for Mudvayne as a guitar tech. So Marcus and I go way back. And then Marcus, we brought him in as the utility player in Mudvayne when we came back together. And then Greg's wife passed and Marcus stepped up into Greg's spot. We got another utility player for his spot. So Marcus and I are like super, super close. And I'm doing this with him, and it means just so much to me. I love him so much, you know, and he's been a savior in a lot of ways. He's been a fire plug, you know, under my ass to do it. I can run things by him. So it's been awesome doing it with him. We've had two or three different drummers before we landed on Devin, but Devin's phenomenal drummer, man. He's so great, and he's young. He's 26 years old, and he is just so grateful and so willing to work. Like, he's willing to put the time and energy into playing these songs, but he's that good of a drummer. He can do it. So there are certain drummers that would not, I don't give a how long you gave him, would not be able to play this music from a drumming standpoint. You're talking Matt McDonough, who's the self-proclaimed super genius brainiac, you know, and that's how he plays. And then you've got Vinnie Paul, that's just that, a complete other side of it, a completely different style, more laid back, groove oriented. But Devin does a really good job playing both of those roles in his role.
0: Chad Gray hanging out with us this week. His 30 Years of Madness tour gets underway in about 2 weeks from now. Celebrating three decades of music from Mudvayne and Hell Yeah. Let's do one from Mudvayne now.

0: Mudvayne, Full Metal Jacket Radio. Chad Gray on the show with us this week. We've been talking about the 30 Years of Madness tour, which kicks off in about 2 weeks from now. And Chad, you were talking about the members of your band. Tell us more about the other guys.
1: I met a guy out here in Vegas that's another one of those Vegas players like Brady. I was introduced to him through Brady. He's that guy that plays in six different things on six different nights, you know. So he's a phenomenal guitar player. Nick is one of the best bass players, I swear to God. I mean, he can play Ryan's stuff note for note. He can play Kyle's stuff note for note. Like, the band I've assembled is just incredible. And they're all just super nice and super gracious and super grateful and super humble. It's the nicest, like no fucking egos in the room at all. It's just, it's incredible to play with these dudes. Again, I just want to see what happens, you know. If this looks like it could be something more, I mean, I might create some new music, you know what I mean? I might write some new music, you know, just solo stuff. I still am doing Mudvayne. I still want to do Mudvayne. I'm loving doing this because I'm having the opportunity to play Hell Yeah music again, but I'm still very much in Mudvayne and I'm still doing Mudvayne. You know, we'll see what happens with more new music from Mudvayne, but you know, hopefully I'll be able to, it just all is going to depend on how it's received, honestly. I mean, I couldn't tell you right now, one way or another, if there'll be new music, solo music, but if it does well, and the tour is great, then that's kind of a no-brainer. Then maybe I should, you know, do it, but time will tell.
0: Chad Gray hanging out with me this week. Coming up this hour, Josta's weekly pick from the pit with Jamie Josta of Hatebreed. We've got Metallica and a new one from Chiodos and more with Chad Ray.
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0: 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The Pit.
1: That's right. You Can't Stop Us Now. Rage Against the Machine. There's your Gorilla Radio. Randy rocking the weekend. That's what I do, my friends. Linkin Park on the way. Looks like maybe some Metallica too. Right now it is Ninth Key. Here's Happy Feels Like.

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1: Hey, go Linkin Park right there in Somewhere Where I Belong. And I'm going to belong in a theater on September 30th. I'm excited about this documentary. It's called Unshattered. It's basically directed by band member Joe Hahn. And man, there's just so much really cool stuff about this. They're going to kind of talk about how the band kind of decided, obviously, a hiatus with Chester, when Emily came on, the new drummer came on. So much was going on. They decided to make changes. And what do you do? And they're going to talk about it, and it's all backstage stuff. It's all in-studio stuff and the emotions. It is going to be an emotional roller coaster. But September 30th, mark it on your calendar. Nickelback coming up and Metallica.
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0: Full Metal Jackie. Chad Gray is on the show with us this week. And Chad, metal was there for you as a kid, and you had bands that you looked up to. At 30 years in, you're now that guy. There's a generation of kids that grew up on LD50 and Dig. What does it mean to you to carry that metal mantle just like your heroes did for you?
1: It's one of the greatest, one of the things I'm most grateful for in my life, to be able to be a metal kid, just have this passionate love affair with metal like I did, have this music save my life, literally, and then be handed a torch and say, hey, now you carry it till it's time for you to pass it. And it's just like, huh? You know, but I've been able to carry the torch for metal, man. I never thought that I would ever be able to do that. Like, so many people try really, really, really hard for a long time, and some are able to do it and some don't hit the mark. I'm more grateful for that than I probably in any other thing in my life. I am now, a piece of me is in the history books of metal from the inception of metal, you know, like it just keeps moving and it keeps growing and it keeps vacillating and it just keeps going and going and going. It's going to be here long after I am, and long after the next guy that carries the torch is, and long after the next guy that carries the torch is. Let's hope, anyway. Metal saved people's lives. I've talked about it in depth, and I share it in my stories. I share it in my songs, you know, how much this music's done for me. And I'm grateful to be able to share those stories with other people, to remind people that they're not alone, to remind people that if the world I came from is a very lonely world, you know, everything is internalized. You come from an alcoholic family, you come from an abusive family, you come from sexual assaults, and you come from things like that. You don't scream that from the mountaintops. You internalize. And it's probably about the loneliest place in the world. And metal spoke to me in a way that let me know that I wasn't alone. Based on what I was hearing lyrically from other artists, I was like, oh, that sounds like that guy's been through what I'm going through. You know, it sounds like, you know what I mean? Like, and all of a sudden it's just like, this big deep breath. Okay, I'm not alone. There's at least one other.
0: And that's what your music is doing for fans now.
1: Absolutely. There's at least one other guy. And that's why I've just always wore my life on my sleeve. I don't hold anything back. I just put it all out there, because you never know who it's going to touch. And people can look, I can write a song, and I put people on ramps, right? Or I put people on the road. Like, this is in general where I'm going with this. But the whole way I write vague and ambiguous. So as I'm writing, I'm giving people off ramps to where they can take it and make it applicable to their life. You know what I mean? Because I think that's so important, that people are able to make it applicable to their existence. So, you know, if people find something in something that I put out there, that's the greatest gift that I could be given, because that's always my intention. My intention's always been to help. My intention's always been to help the way that music helped me, you know, and that's how it helped me. It helped me because it spoke to me, because I was listening, and somebody, the person that I was listening to, was acting as the voice of the voiceless. And now I get to be the voice of the voiceless. And I'm hoping that other people that have found something in me and it's inspired them to do what I do can be the voice for the voiceless as it keeps carrying on. And I think that that's so important, that we take care of one another, because we are a family. Like, we are the social pariahs. We are the outcasts. We don't fit in. And I'm okay with not fitting in.
0: Chad Gray hanging out with me this week. It's Full Metal Jackie. Right now, I've got new music for you from Chiodos. Their first new music in 12 years. They are currently out on the road. This is Tapped At.

0: It's Full Metal Jackie. Chad Gray is with us on the show talking about the 30 Years of Madness tour. And Chad, you were talking earlier about, you know, carrying the metal torch and how this music has always been a home for people who never felt like they fit in. You also said you've always been comfortable, you know, sort of being one of those outsiders and not fitting in.
1: I'm okay with not fitting in now that I have a tribe of a bunch of other that don't fit in. You know what I mean? That's something else that music gave me too. When I was 13 years old and somebody handed me Too Fast for Love and I took it home and I listened to it and I'm like, what the f***? You know what I mean? I'm like, what the f*** is this? I went back and I took that tape back to my friend. So it gave me this music, right, that just literally touched me from the second I heard it, from the first riff. And then all of a sudden I went to school and I'm like, oh, hold on a minute. That guy looks like he listens to my music. Hold on a minute. That guy looks like he listens to my music. And here I am, the poster boy for that kid, because I was poor as and I've dressed like a hobo. You know what I mean? And I just got completely lambasted within school. Now all of a sudden, I've got a tribe. I've got a crew of people. And the one thing that bonded us was music. And it didn't matter what we looked like. It didn't matter that I was a scrub. We talked about music. We talked about Motley Crue. We talked about metal. And all of a sudden, now I belong. You know, it's like religion. It's like something bigger than myself. It gave me something bigger than what I had, because what I had was very small. And what I had was very lonely. And it gave me something larger than life. For that, I'm eternally grateful. And I'll do everything I can do to keep running it up the flagpole, man. I'll do everything I can do to keep trying to help, keep trying to bring people together, keep trying to remind people to come into the room and let go. Everybody deserves a break in life. Take it. Open your hand and just let go of everything. Relationship, job, money, car payment, house payment. Just leave it outside. It's got no place in the room. We don't need it in there. Pick it up when you leave. It'll still be there.
0: It'll still be there, exactly.
1: And it'll be lighter. You'll be picking it up going, I got this and I can slam dunk this right now.
0: It's Full Metal Jackie. Coming up after the break, a new one from Dimmu Borgir. They're out on their North American tour right now. Gonna play you something from their new album Grand Serpent Rising, plus Pantera and more with Chad Gray. Stick around.

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0: Full Metal Jacket, Chad Gray with us. We've been talking about 30 years of madness. And at 30 years in, Chad, this is a great time for reflection. What was the most rewarding period in your music career? That time where the music, the creativity, and just all things going on in your life clicked and all was at its best.
1: God, there was like, there was just different ones with different bands. Like obviously Mudvayne, like, you know, probably right off the jump being in that space with Garth Richardson and, you know, for the first time ever recording your debut album, just everything in the, that you, in your life that you've ever wanted is right in front of you. It's just a matter of going and getting it and knowing that you're just kind of sitting there burning on the launch pad, you know, like, are we going to blast off or this whole thing going to blow up? You never know. You never know what people are going to say or think, you know, but just getting into it and just putting as much energy as possible into writing and recording that album. And so we could hit the ground running like when we came out. So there was a, that was a, obviously a huge moment was LD50, but doing every record in my career has been amazing. But I mean, dude, doing honestly Blood for Blood, that was just such a big moment for us. It's like we had been self-produced for the first three Hell Yeah records, and then we get an opportunity to work with Kevin Churko, and the dude is awesome, and we get together and it's me, you know, we lost Greg on the doorstep of that album. Greg was no longer in Hell Yeah, so it was me, Tom, and Vinny and Kevin. It was like, okay, here we go. You know what I mean? And walking in that room the first day with Kevin Churko, like I didn't really know him at all. I briefly met him. And now I'm sitting in the studio and he's asking, he's looking at me and it's just me and him. And he's like, you know, what song do you want to start with? And I was like, I don't know. You know, I'd be like, I've got one called Moth that I've written called Moth. And he's like, okay. He's like, you know, which one is that? And I'm like, it's, and I kind of hummed it to him. He's like, okay. And he puts it up and he's like, this one? I'm like, yeah, that's the one. And he's like, you got any ideas for it? And I'm like, yeah, you know? So he like, he always turned the volume down real low and he kind of like slid right over next to me. He's like, go ahead and sing it. And I started singing. He's like, okay. He's like, okay, you want to sing it? What do you think? You want to sing it? Like, let's give it a shot. He's like, I really like, I like the sound of that. So I walked in and I started singing it and we sang through the whole thing. Come walking back in and he goes, he sits there and he's like, kind of puts it up and he's just kind of rough mix at it. He just turns around and he looks at me. He's like, I got two things. He's like, number one, the good news. He's like, this is a great song. He's like, I think that this is going to open you guys up. I think that this is going to be the one that really does it. He's like, number two, this is the first song in this record you tracked. So now every song has got to be as good as this song.
0: 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Gonna take a quick break, but coming up this hour, we've got the Death Clock Brutal Pick of the Week. I've got a new one from Cro-Mags, music from Megadeth, and more with Chad Gray.
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1: Hey, yo, wake up, Colin. Papa Roach. It's Randy at the helm. You guys want to hear something? Let me know. You can hit me up on all the socials. Drinking a Red Bull. Ready to crank it out. Let's go. Gritovan Fleet on the way. It is the Red Chevelle.

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1: Greta Van Fleet and Playing Your Games. Palace for the People. Due out here very soon. I believe it is October. Not far away. My gosh. What are we thinking? What are we doing? Rolling down pretty close to the end of August. My goodness gracious. What happened to summer, man? It's over. It seems like it gets faster every year. I don't know about that, but nuts, man. But Jelly Roll, we'll bang that in a bit. The Warning as well. The Three Sisters rocking that. You guys want to hear something? Let me know. You can hit me up on all the socials.
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0: It's Full Metal Jackie. Chad Gray is my guest on the show this week. Chad, we were just talking about Blood for Blood, the first record with Hell Yeah that you made with Kevin Churko. And he heard Moth before the rest of anything and basically said to you, every song had to be as strong as that one. What was your reaction when he told you that?
1: I took that because obviously there's different vibes, right? There's Demons in the Dirt, there's Cross to Bear, there's like heavier songs. But I literally thought about that and I'm like, I am going to, no matter what the song is, I'm going to write every song on this record and I'm going to compare it to this song. I'm going to make it as strong as this song. Even though it's a different style, I'm going to make sure it's as strong as this song. And that's just something, the seed that I planted in my head. And to this day, I think Blood for Blood is one of my most complete bodies of work because I went at it with that vibe. Like, I'm going to make every song as good as Moth, even if it's not the same vein as Moth. Even if it's heavy, I got to make it as good. And I felt like I did that. So Blood for Blood was a big moment, but Welcome Home was big. You know, I had six songs left to write on that when Vinny died. And the next day I was sitting on a bed at the house I was staying at, and I was praying, and I just kind of wasn't really praying, but I was just talking to him, and I said, brother, everything in me wants to get in a car and go home right now. We got six songs. You just put it out as an EP. Everything in me wants to just go home and call it good. And I was like, but dude, this is your final music, and for you, I'm going to finish this. I'm going to do this. I don't know how in the fuck I'm going to do this, but I'm going to do this. I'm going to finish this for you. And that's what I did. And it was hard as shit. And Kevin and I was probably, you know, several days before we actually got back in there and started working again, probably after the funeral. But I told him, I said, I can't be in another room, bro. I was like, I cannot be in another room. I don't want to be in another room from you. I was like, I need to be right next to you. And we went and got the big boom stand and we put the big mic up in the live room and we just sat right there. And Kevin was right there and I was right here and we were on cans. And that's how we did it, because I had to be able to see him. I couldn't be alone, just off in some room by myself. And I mean, he has a window, but it's like, I can't really see him. And I felt like I needed to be there with him, because him and I are bros to the end and we're still great friends. But man, that was really a time when two dudes really leaned on each other, man. Like, we needed every bit of everything that each one of us had to offer to be able to get through that, you know? But Kevin was my champion and I feel like I was his. We built a really strong bond, but we got through it. And we did it for Vin, and we knew why we were doing it. And I told him that. I said, Kevin, I was like, I want to leave right now, bro. I was like, I just want to go home and call it good, man. Just put out an EP. And he's like, I know you do. And he's like, well, how do you feel about it? And I'm like, I think we got to do it. I think we got to do it for Vinny. And he's like, I think you're right. So that's what we did.
0: Chad Gray is with us this evening. I'm going to take a quick break. Then we've got a new one from Hatebreed and the Death Clock Brutal Pick of the Week and more.

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1: A trio of sisters. What do you think right there? That is The Warning and Kerosene. I dig it. I like it. Monterrey, Mexico. That's where they're from. And they freaking rock, man. You ever seen some of their videos? Pretty cool. 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
13: 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This week, we're gonna go old school, play some Diamond Head, the title track off the album, Am I Evil? The song is also called Am I Evil?

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0: It's Full Metal Jackie. Chad Gray has been with us talking about the 30 Years of Madness tour, where, of course, he's going to be out performing Mudvayne and Hell Yeah songs. And we were talking about Vinnie Paul earlier. And I got to say, Chad, I think that Vinnie would be proud of what you're doing right now. 30 Years of Madness. See this tour. This is so important. And the fans are so happy that this is coming. I can speak on behalf of being a fan myself. So I really wish you the best of luck with this and beyond.
1: Thank you.
0: Because I think this is just the start.
1: It means a lot. You've been a great friend and you've done a lot for us. You did a lot for Hell Yeah. We very much appreciated the amount of work and suffering you put into it. Because I know that you were pipetting a lot of times for
2: Thank
1: us.
2: You.
1: And I mean that the best way.
0: I take it
1: We're
0: that
1: all
0: way.
1: Pipe hit, right?
0: Absolutely.
1: You got a job to do. Get your pipe. Let's go. Let's go to work.
0: Well,
1: but you did a lot. You did so much for us. And Vinny was always super grateful for you. And I was always super grateful for you. The whole band was. And you did so much good stuff for us. And we really do appreciate you. I appreciate you having me here today to talk about this. Sorry if I'm a little emotional, but.
0: It's understandable,
1: everything
0: man.
1: Everything about it's a little emotional, but...
0: Well, I think that this is going to be cathartic for you and something really good, and I'm happy you're getting a chance to go out there and sing these songs again. I really am.
1: Me too. I really am too. Thank you so much, Jackie.
0: Thank you, Chad. Stick around. We've got more metal on the way.
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0: The Pit.
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1: There you go. Avatar right there in Crying Fire. Did hear the Cyclosporine cases have dropped as the outbreak has maybe hit its peak. I'm not quite sure, but anybody that was affected by that, good God Almighty, I commend you, because I heard that thing, woof, they said it's the worst is behind us, so that's good. That's kind of funny, behind us, man. Autumn Kings, full beat, it's coming, I know.
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18: 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I'm going to leave you off with a special one, as Accept celebrates their 50th anniversary. 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

Great stuff right there. Shine Down, that's Young Again. What a great song, my friends. 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I love it. Innocent. 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

0: We rock right there from the Foo Fighters. It's called Window. Yeah. I like that. Never seen Foo Fighters. I need to, it's bucket list stuff, man. I really would like to see that band. I need to get on the site. Of course, you can check our web, man. We all got all the rock shows that are up there for you. Might have the road trip, but I'm cool with that, man. I do like to go to check out shows in other places sometimes. It's kind of fun, right? Don't know anybody. Just go and rock it and call it good. Nickelback, Wage War, Pearl Jam. Taking it back to the 10 album. Man, brings back some memories.
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0: go. 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Starless. Congrats to Mayor James Keenan opening up a sushi restaurant in Arizona. How cool is that? I would be all about that. I was never a big fan of sushi for a long time, and my ex-wife really got me into it, man. I don't know. I like it. It's good now. The California roll, bam, so good. Bangers, man. Sake, ooh, I love that. Pop Evil, Red Hot.
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0: Villainous. Ah, man, she's killing it on stage, man. I love that. Seen some videos of her on the road right now, obviously out with Cody Jinx and Fight for Your Death Punch. She's pretty cool. But that one with Maria Brink, pretty damn cool. Villainous, the name of that song right there. Title track of the album is out and available right now. Make sure you guys check that. Fozzy, we'll bang that in a bit. About Three Doors Down, Taking It Back. One of my favorites, actually, from those guys. And Foo Fighters, had a request, Sarah.
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0: beat by a monster's hand. And speaking of monsters, the fourth installment of the Monster series on Netflix arrives September 17th. 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
1: Welcome to Weekend Magazine. I'm Paula Maes. I'm here with my two best friends from the Department of Health, and it's Daniela Matthews-Trigg and Kelly Watson. And we're here to talk about something that I think everybody can relate to, and you guys can say yes to me.
2: Yes.
1: So that people, our listeners, can know you're here.
2: We're nodding.
1: You're nodding, Kelly. About the heat. We are having an incredible, well, I don't know. It was kind of hot last summer too, right?
3: Yeah.
1: It was, and, but this time you are kind of addressing the problem. Yeah. And you guys are specifically, we're going to talk about the heat in general, but you are really keying in on two really specific groups of people, which I think is just, it's really, and it's the homeless. Yes. And it's people that are on drugs or taking drugs or
3: people who use substances.
1: Okay. Yes. And is it just people that, I mean, this is the information you're going to give us is, a lot of people are homeless or on drugs.
3: Right.
1: And so, but also if you, you know, if this information pertains to you, listen up.
3: Yeah.
1: So what is the first, let's talk about the heat and what, I mean, a lot of what we are going to talk about can be for everybody,
3: yes,
1: not just if you're just these two groups.
3: Definitely.
1: So let's just talk about the heat and what we need to be aware of and what we need to be thinking of now. And mm-hmm. we're right in the middle of it. Today or tomorrow, whenever if you're listening to the show, it's 4th of July and it's the day after 4th of July and people are just out there in the sun.
2: Outside in the sun. Yeah. Yeah. They say that this is going to be the coolest summer for the rest of our lives. So it's hot and it's every year it's going to be getting hotter. So like you said, this information is important for everybody to be aware of. And we're just really.
1: I just caught what you said and it hit me. I thought you said the coolest. So this is going to be the coolest. We're going to be in the summertime for a while.
2: Yeah. This summer is going to be the coolest summer for the rest of our lives. So every summer in the future is just going to be getting hotter and hotter.
3: And for longer. The heat season will continue to get longer.
1: So when did we start to get these 100-degree days? It's been a couple of weeks now, right?
2: Yeah. Well, we had that funny sort of heat in October, didn't we?
3: In March.
2: It's been a funny year. But yeah, it is really hot out there. And heat is often sort of underestimated. I think we really sort of take it for granted. You know, there's sort of that feeling of like, oh, I'm so tough. Like the heat doesn't affect me. But the reality is that heat is actually extremely dangerous. And we really want to make sure that we're able to share information about how to stay safe.
1: Kelly, what would you say the one thing people most have to be aware of when this heat right now?
3: I think being exposed to the heat and staying out in the sun for a long period of time is probably one of the biggest things that can affect people negatively when it comes to heat. As well as it's just something that, like you were kind of talking about, people kind of forget. You go out and you're in the pool or you're at a barbecue with your family. And next thing you know, you've been out in the sun for 4 hours and you haven't had a glass of water. So I think it's just that exposure to the heat itself. You know, it's super dangerous on the skin and it makes dehydration worse. So I would say that that's probably the biggest thing is just being out in the sun and in the heat for a long time.
1: And you guys are, I know you're specifically addressing the homeless. And what are you trying to get across about the homeless?
2: Yeah. Yeah. So certain populations are more vulnerable to heat and, you know, older adults, people who are isolated, people with disabilities, people with chronic health conditions, and also people who are homeless. People who are homeless just have less resources to take care of themselves when it is hot out.
1: And what would you, we were just talking to the mayor of Rio Rancho before you came in here, and they were talking about cooling stations they have. And I get, he was mentioning that it was their, fire stations or senior citizen places and, just having a place to go to get in the shade.
3: Yeah.
1: Right.
3: Exactly. Just getting, being able to have kind of some reprieve from the sun for an hour or even 30 minutes just to cool off and kind of regulate that temperature again can be so helpful.
1: And how long does it take? Okay, when you say regulate the temperature, that's kind of interesting. So I'm out in the sun and I've been there, whatever you are. So how long should I stay? Like, is it a half an hour before I go back out again? And then I shouldn't stay out there for how long can I stay out there?
3: That's a great question. And I think that's really kind of up to the specific person and what their body might need and what kind of what they're facing, what resources they have available. So I would say that's really specific to the individual.
1: But at least you should stay inside. If you've been out in the sun and feeling it, you need to take at least a good 15 minutes or so.
2: Definitely.
1: To get to cool yourself down and drink water. And you said like every 4 hours for water?
3: I think people need to be drinking water more consistently, just even small sips throughout that time period. I think, you know, kind of just like it keeps racking up after a while. And so it's just important to kind of keep that consistency and hydration.
2: Yeah. The guidance is like drink water, even if you're not thirsty throughout the day. Like ideally drink a glass of water every 20 minutes. Like if it's a hot day. Yeah, keep yourself hydrated.
1: And is water the best? What about people who think, well, maybe I can drink iced tea or maybe I can drink a soft drink? That's you're nodding your head. No,
3: unfortunately, as much as those things are so tasty and delicious to drink, they don't help with the hydration aspect. And especially drinks like soda that have a lot of sugar that can almost make it makes dehydration worse. And so you're almost setting yourself up for failure if you're not continuing just to drink plain water.
1: Plain water.
2: And definitely like on the 4th of July weekend, you know, people are at barbecues. Mm-hmm. Like Kelly said, they're at the pool, they're drinking a beer. Alcohol can really dehydrate your body even faster. So if you are drinking alcohol and you're outside and it's hot, it's even more important to additionally be drinking water.
1: So just know that you're going to be drinking water, you're going to be drinking, so you're going to be in the bathroom a lot. Those three things are just going to keep following through.
3: Totally.
1: Tell me, what are the symptoms of when you think you may be getting heat stroke, or what are like the initial signs?
3: Yeah, so heat stroke is something that we really hope people don't ever reach the heat stroke stage, because before heat stroke actually comes heat exhaustion. And I think heat exhaustion is something that people experience more and more regularly. That can just be things like excess sweating and feeling kind of weak or kind of tired. You might feel a little lightheaded. And so that is really the first stage of where if you start feeling any of those symptoms, that's when you should start evaluating, maybe I need to go inside, get some water. Because if you don't and you continue to stay outside or not drink water, stay exposed to the sun, that's when it can develop into something like heat stroke. And heat stroke is much more severe. It is a medical emergency that needs to be addressed by clinicians. And so something like heat stroke can be things like losing consciousness. Your breathing can slow down. But before that, you might kind of appear drunk. You might be stumbling around, agitated. But it's also really important to check that the body is hot to the temperature. And that's how you know if it's hot to the temperature, like hot to the touch for your body temperature, plus those other symptoms, that's signs of heat stroke. And that's when cooling methods and 911 really need to be called.
1: And I guess if you have, God forbid, but if you have a child who's doing something, they are going to it's going to be probably a little bit worse for a child to get this and stuff.
2: Children just aren't able to sort of regulate their temperature in the same way that adults are. So it's even sort of more important to.
1: And can it happen faster with them? Since they can't regulate their body heat or their body heat, it probably the symptoms will come on a little bit faster and a little bit. So if you notice any change in your children.
2: Definitely.
1: And though we don't, I don't know if maybe I'm speaking out of turn here, but I don't see as many homeless people that have children, as there may be a lot of them, but I haven't seen that many. But we really have to tell people that are homeless that they need to be able to get their children relief or have water or something.
3: I think at the end of the day, it's just all about like being mindful of yourself as well as your children. You know, kiddos are probably not not thinking too much, like, oh, I'm feeling heat stroke, or I'm feeling the signs of heat exhaustion. And so,
1: but mommy, I don't feel well. My head is hurting and all that kind of stuff.
3: Yeah, those are great signs to take if it's like you said, feeling headache or feeling weak all of a sudden, and then they've been outside and they haven't had water. You can kind of add all the pieces together and it's like, oh, well, we should start addressing this.
1: One thing that, and I know we have a silent gentleman here in our room with us, Robert, but we know Robert loves his dog. But I think dogs too, because you see so many homeless people that have pets with them.
2: Yeah.
1: So carry water for your, it's like that totally. Thing in the airplane. Give yourself the water first and then make sure, you have to take care of yourself first and then everything around you.
3: Yeah,
1: after
3: exactly.
1: That,
3: yeah.
1: And do that because they need the water and just like that.
2: Yeah. The guidance for pets is that, the sidewalks get really, really hot. If it's 90 degrees on shaded grass, it could go all the way up to 125 degrees on the concrete. So there's the 7-second back of hand test for paws on hot sidewalks. And if you are able to hold the back of your hand on the pavement for 7 seconds without it burning, then it's okay to walk your dog on the pavement. But
1: or even for you to walk barefoot on the pavement.
2: Very true. Yeah. But if you can't hold your hand for 7 seconds, it's too hot.
1: I still can't fathom that thing you told me about this is going to be the coolest summer we're going to have. That is going to that's going to be my point of conversation all weekend. Did you know this is the coolest we're going to be for in my lifetime? Sure. And it's just amazing to me.
2: Yeah.
1: That just amazing. And so many areas of the state who are not really hot, like you take up in northern New Mexico. And up in Taos and Angel Fire, they're going to be really warm as well now.
3: Yeah. And it's especially those places who are, like you said, used to having cooler temperatures. And maybe people haven't had the need for AC and, these kind of like heat prevention methods in the past. And so as temperatures continue to rise, there's going to be a learning curve for everybody and a need to get these resources and information out to folks so people can be prepared.
1: Mm. It's just really sad. And of course, the people in the southern part of the state, and we do listen, people can listen to us all over the state, but it is going to be, because, you already know when you're in Hobbs or you're in Roswell, it's already hot and it's always hot there. Now it's just going to be worse than it was before.
2: Yeah.
1: And that is just, now, one of the interesting thing is there is a, and mostly, and I'm thinking about homeless people here. There are a lot of shelters, like there's the Rock at Noonday, all of these people. Probably are going to be, they're open in the daytime and people can go to these places. And there are a lot of shelters where people can go to. Plus, I'm sure the city and, if you go to the city's website, they might list places, not that a lot of homeless people have access to internet, but people that work with them where there are going to be, shade, cooling shade. Because it's going to be...
2: Having accessible cooling centers is so important.
1: And one of the ways you're getting the word out towards this is you have videos that you've produced and they're on your website, correct?
3: Yes. Yeah. We, in addition to flyers and other print information we've made about how to recognize symptoms of heat stroke, as well as how to prevent it and treat it. And so we've made a series of videos that offer how to recognize symptoms of heat stroke and then 3 different cooling methods based on resources people have available to
1: them. Give me 3. You know what they are?
3: Yeah. So the first one is with a bathtub. If folks have access to a bathtub, it's a cold water immersion. And that's putting literally the person in a cold bath, keeping their neck and head exposed. And that just cools the body rapidly. Now, like we said, not everyone has access to tubs. And so the next method is called the taco method. And that is actually using a tarp. And you put the person in the tarp with cold water and have a few friends help move the tarp back and forth. And that gets the body to cool down. And then the easiest and most accessible that everybody can pretty much do is called evaporative cooling. And that's putting cold water all over skin exposed skin and then fanning the person with a fan or cardboard or whatever you have to get that evaporative cooling going. And those are all methods that are tried and true for cooling.
1: So when you do this, does the temperature in the body go down pretty rapidly?
2: Yeah.
3: Yes.
1: It does?
2: Yeah. Yeah. All of these methods are called rapid cooling methods because, just like you said, it like rapidly will lower the temperature of the body. And the thing about heat that like the dangerous piece of heat is that when your body is really hot and you can't cool yourself down. And our body sort of typically cools herself down by like sweating and stuff like that. But if your body is so hot that it can't do that, it can't cool down quick enough, these methods are super effective.
1: Let me ask you a question, and this may be a stupid question, but you won't have a fever, will you? Will you have a fever if you're getting a heat stroke, or will your body, I mean, you know, will you still be at 98.6? Will that be?
2: No, yeah, your body temperature will be higher.
1: It's the body temperature.
2: Yeah.
1: So if you're not really sure, if you take someone's temperature, that might be a sign that it's that they're getting on the verge of getting heat stroke.
2: Yeah.
3: Yeah. And even like we said, just touch to the, if they're hot to the touch and have any of those other symptoms, like the stumbling around, that can give you a clue that it's heat stroke. And then, like we said, call 911. It's a medical emergency, but start doing those cooling methods if you're able to.
2: Yeah. Move them to the shade if you can. Start cooling them down.
3: And all those videos are available in Spanish and English on our website.
1: And there's one workshop that you call New Mexico, the reduction, heat harm reduction.
3: Yeah.
1: Now that's just a standalone website that people could go to, right?
3: Yeah. nmharmreduction.org is our section's website through the Department of Health, but it's a standalone website. And so there's a bunch of resources and information, including the videos on heat safety.
1: And so now those are the, so there you have these on heat reduction. Any other kind of videos that you have on there besides these ones about heat reduction and how to get lower somebody's body? Anything else that you have a video on?
3: We have a lot of other information and resources on overdose prevention, naloxone. We are the harm reduction section. And so
1: This is harm reduction. It's about not just about heat.
3: Exactly.
1: There's a lot of other topics that people can look at too.
3: Yeah.
1: So it's kind of a library.
3: Yeah, exactly.
1: Because I would just think sometimes when people are on drugs and like that, you know, it is, if you can save them, it's not just going to dump them at a hospital and hope that they get a hold of them, but what you can do for somebody.
2: Yeah.
1: And
2: yeah, all of our guidance is really about like how to take care of yourself, but also how to take care of each other. And I think, you know, in this world that is getting hotter, we have to really watch out for each other, take care of each other. And so these, you know, sort of tips and tricks that we have about cooling and recognizing heat stroke is, yeah, important for everybody to know, because if you see it, like do something, you know, call 911, ask the person if they're okay, check in, carry cold water when you're driving around town. You know, there's so many things that we can do to take care of each other.
1: And the biggest thing is not to be afraid. If you see somebody, because so many people said, no, I don't want to get involved.
2: Right.
1: You know, then they're going to sue me if I don't do it right. But just take that chance. You may be saving someone's life.
2: Absolutely.
1: By just taking a chance. And it's just, I'm still thinking you're going to have that thing bring to my head now.
3: Right.
1: But it is just so amazing. And that, you know, we're all, these are new issues that we never thought of.
2: Yeah.
3: Right.
1: And this has nothing to do with this, but when you think about all these industries that we've had and how the heat is going to affect them and how our whole.
3: Totally.
1: We were talking one time about like the Napa Valley. That used to be because the temperatures were cold. But now we keep, pretty soon we're going to be, the vineyards of our world are going to be in Alaska.
2: Yeah.
3: Right.
1: And pretty soon there's going to be the, you know, the North Pole and the South Pole, because if we even have those poles, and I mean, it's just really amazing how our world is changing.
3: Bar keeps moving, and we're continue to do our best to respond to it and to keep helping folks.
1: Years ago, I remember I used to listen to KOB radio when I was, because I grew up here in Albuquerque. And they used to have a competition, and you would have to guess when the temperature was going to reach 60.
2: Whoa.
1: Wow. I know. And so I always think about that now, because I guess it's when it's going to be, what it, you know, because now it's like still at night, it's 72. I can remember that was the thing. And they had this contest of who could reach, when was it going to reach 60 degrees?
3: Wow.
1: And now That is not, you know.
2: Now it's 105.
1: Really. When is it going to reach 100 or 120? Yeah. That is just amazing. And that's, I mean, you know, that was just about, you know, 40 years, maybe
3: right,
1: 50
3: not that
1: years.
3: Long ago.
1: Not that,
3: yeah.
1: Well, you know, 50 years is a long time ago, but it's just like, but it didn't like just happen to, I mean, it did happen to us, but we haven't been paying attention to it like we should, I don't think.
3: Yeah.
1: And, you know, I mean, years ago, did the state have somebody like you two, very knowledgeable women, who even talked about this?
3: Right. It probably wasn't even a thing.
1: It wasn't even a thing, yeah. You know? I mean, you know, you just, like all these ski areas that can't open anymore.
3: Exactly.
1: And there's no snow
3: yeah.
1: anymore.
3: Yeah.
1: And then that affects the water, you know, like Las Vegas, who doesn't, you know, rates for water, and they're going to be, it's just like this. It's a catch 22. This one turns it. The ones that
3: right snowballs.
1: Yeah, people won't even know what a snowball is pretty soon, Kelly. That'll be something of the past.
3: I know. I even think about even just 20 years ago when we would have snowstorms and, you know, these massive snowstorms that would come and close school, and it just doesn't feel like it's necessarily the same anymore.
1: Yeah. Well, and when you say it's going to be hotter and longer, we may be having brown Christmases forever. I mean, that is really, it's just such a change in our environment, and it's a change in how we live.
2: And a change in how we have to think about it, I think, too, right? Mm-hmm. Like, we have to sort of prepare ourselves and prepare each other, like, for the heat to come. And, you know, we can't take it for granted. We can't think that it's nothing anymore. We have to, like, really take heat seriously in a way we didn't have to before.
1: I know. So maybe we don't have to have down jackets anymore. That may be something.
2: Yeah, maybe only if you like visit Chicago or something.
1: And maybe even Chicago will be, you know, my son lives up in Syracuse, and he was just saying over this Christmas, you know, they had so much snow, but maybe Syracuse won't be. I mean, it's just so many things around, things that you don't even think about.
3: Yeah.
1: You know, people used to do cold plunges because it was the healthy thing to do. It was a trendy thing to do. But now, cold plunges aren't going to be as
3: standard.
1: People won't
2: it's
1: have
2: what you do in the morning.
3: Yeah, right.
1: Well, you know, people won't have hot tubs anymore. They're going to have cold plunges in their houses. Isn't that the truth?
3: Yeah.
1: Now, you also had, which I think is really interesting, is a some publications out there that are available to people on the street and can see that. Tell us a little bit about those publications you have.
2: Yeah. So we've been partnering with some incredible community organizations. And one that we'd really love to shout out is the Berkey Beat. It's Albuquerque Street newspaper by and for people who are unsheltered. And we have been partnering with them. They are creating a zine, like a little magazine.
1: I like those.
2: Yeah.
1: I'm going to come out with so many things. I want to be the talk of the holiday with the hot and the zine.
3: You have all the hot topics.
1: Danielle, thank you. You're going to make me credible this weekend.
2: No problem. You'll be ready for the barbecue.
1: I'll be ready for the barbecue.
3: You'll be the star of the show.
1: I know. I'm going to bring one of those tubs full of ice and we're going to have our own cold.
3: You'll be ready.
2: And they are creating a zine that shares out heat safety information specifically for the unsheltered people in our city. And they're going to be disseminating that. I think the printing is almost done. They're going to start sending them out across the city through their networks. But it's really such an incredible partnership, and we're so lucky to get to work with them. And it's such a good way to share this information with people who really need access to this information.
3: And people who, like you said, don't have access to phones or internet. And that was a question for us while we were doing this campaign, was how are we going to reach these people on the street? And so working with the Berkey Beat and them having so much direct access to those populations has been a really big lift for us in this campaign.
1: And you know what? And we talked a little bit before you came in here. It's homeless people who... And it's just not confined to people on the street who are doing drugs. It's confined to everybody.
3: Exactly.
1: But another vulnerable population, too, are the elderly.
2: Yeah.
1: And a lot of people that are, you know, over 60 or so, you know, they're not, people aren't as ready for being at that age anymore. And sometimes Social Security isn't coming. So we have a lot of these people that are on the street and homeless as well, which is very sad. So we just have to think about that older segment of the population who is probably not, and this zine, I just love that, are going to be able to access these? And they're in English and in Spanish, right?
2: The zine is in English, but all of our resources that we have are available in Spanish and in English through the Department of Health.
1: So some way you're going to be able to know a little bit more about what this heat is going to do to us.
2: Yeah.
1: And you're not going to, I mean, I know you say longer too, so we may be into September, October, you know, Halloween and all that may not be so cool anymore. So we just, this is going to be a topic, really. It's going to be part of our everyday life for years to come.
2: Yeah.
1: This is, we're going to be kind of living with what Phoenix and all those have been living with forever.
2: Yeah. And there's so much that they're doing that we can also learn from them. So, yeah, I think this is also
1: Have you learned anything from what they were doing
2: there? Yeah. So, another shout out to an organization that we've been working really closely with, which is Healthy Climate New Mexico. And it's a sort of climate organization made up of clinicians and healthcare providers. And they've really been our sort of technical experts on this campaign. But they do a lot of work around heat, and they have really talked to the team of people at the city of Phoenix who have been doing a lot of work around heat safety on their homeless populations and how they can support people in the heat. So I think there's a lot of really good stuff that we can also learn from Arizona.
1: I was just telling you that my daughter-in-law was working there for a while. Yeah. He was in the hospital. And she would say they'd bring in these homeless people. And you were saying about the pavement. That's my, I got all these things to talk about this weekend about, you know, putting it on there. But she said they would just pass out and they would come in and they would just be so severely burned on their backs and on their legs and everything because the skin would just burn off. And so, you know, that is really hot. And so that's nice to have somebody. I mean, Tucson, Phoenix, you know, all of those.
3: Yeah. And I think something that they had talked about in a meeting or a presentation we had listened to once from some folks in Arizona, and they had talked about that in one of the cities where they offered cooling stations, right? Great, great resource to offer folks. But then they were having problems with people walking long distances in the heat to get to the cooling stations. And so then you have to start responding to something like that. And so I think they implemented free bus passes, you know, so it's kind of even when you have these resources, then other issues start arising and you need to address those. So like we were talking snowball,
1: waterfall. That's
3: exactly
1: waterfall.
3: Right.
1: So, but let me ask you this, but I hope I'm not speaking out of turn. You can ride the bus for free in the city.
2: Yeah.
1: So if you need to get to one cooling station, if you don't find it there.
2: Yeah.
1: And
2: we're ahead of the curve on that.
1: We're did that and stuff because then they can get to that. And I'm sure that all these homeless places in Albuquerque are going to end. Well, they're going to anticipate not just for this weekend, but for the entire summer.
4: Yeah.
1: And what they're going to do to help these, help us all.
2: Yeah.
1: And everything. It's just going to be, I know that there was some concern that we were not going to be able to fill these 28 minutes, but ladies, we are almost
3: out of time.
1: Yeah, we've just been talking as with my two best friends now,
3: totally.
1: My BFFs,
3: right?
1: But it is just such an interesting topic.
2: Yeah.
1: So I got to remember seven seconds
2: on the
1: pavement to see the coolest summer we're going to have for the foreseeable future. And that is just amazing. And water, cold plunges. That's the new thing is going to be cold plunges
2: and
1: now.
2: And hydrating.
1: And
2: drinking a lot of water.
1: So drinking a lot of water every 4 hours or so.
2: No, every 20 minutes.
1: Oh, every 20 minutes.
2: Yeah,
1: 20
2: a glass minutes. Of water every 20 minutes. So even if you're not thirsty, drink water.
1: Drink water every 20 minutes. Stay in the shade. Build your cold plunge now.
2: Yeah, exactly.
1: And this is the coolest summer we're going to have for
2: the rest
1: of
2: our
1: time. Well, our time is up. Thank you so much for coming.
3: Thank you.
1: And I want to end it with a note that we need to have hope. Hope that we can all work this. And nothing else. Choose kindness. Choose kindness if you see somebody. Thank you for coming with me. And I hope that you can enjoy a cooler inside holiday. And have a good holiday weekend as well. Thank you so much for listening.
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0: may have heard, maybe not. September 3rd, 2027, your 20-year wait will be over. That's the day the new Simpsons movie will hit theaters, and yes, that's the title of the new Simpsons movie, the new Simpsons movie. I don't know about you, but I'm still waiting for a Family Guy movie.
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5: He said that there is a possibility of the Tesla bots being used for purely social needs, buddies to keep you company, or toys for romantic or even the adult purposes.
6: This is how Westworld happens.
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6: I would not.
7: Like, where do you put it?
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0: Broken Mirror.
1: Broken Mirror right there, Architects. I do wish I would have seen them with Linkin Park, man. I'm excited about that Linkin Park documentary due out here September 30th. It's going to be really cool. I'm probably going to cry a lot, not going to lie. I've met Chester multiple times, and it's tough every time I kind of see that because the guy was just a good dude, man. But either way, September 30th, Linkin Park doc, going to be in the movie theater. Kid Rock, Godsmack, my boys, up next.
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0: Hey, yo, Papa Roach, see you in hell. Or when I was in church growing up and I went to church camp, H-E double hockey sticks. It's crazy. How do you go to church camp and find yourself a girlfriend? I did it. Yeah, I don't know if that was a good thing, but it happened. And it's true. And we were pen pals for a long time, but we were like, I love you too. Isn't it awesome? Young love. Back in the day. Church camp. It's true. Camp Calvin Crest. That's where I went, man. It's nuts. Back in Nebraska. Rage, Mike Kim.
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8: Whenever you've been wearing your pants too tight for too long, that you've got that indentation in your body.
9: Yeah.
8: That's what it looks like.
9: Or a bad circumcision, honestly.
14: Mm-hmm.
9: Yeah, a little too much off the top there.
8: What? What do you mean?
14: Somebody sneezed.
8: What?
9: Whoa, whoops.
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7: During the summer, when we were all out of school, there would be 20-some-odd kids at any random person's house, which my mom loved it.
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0: Yeah. There you go. Five Finger Death Punch, Eye of the Storm. Man, I am loving that new record, Legacy. I don't know if you've had an opportunity to check that damn thing out, but it is good, man. I'm talking about In Time, Dig That, of course, Jokes on Me, Everybody Lies, Scapegoat. The list goes on. It is a really good album. I like to listen to it all the way through. Check it out if you have some time, man. Might have some copies for you as well. The Warning LP and Everclear. Let's go down to Santa Monica.
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0: that right there, that is the warning. That is Three Sisters, a family affair, which I love, out of Monterrey, Mexico, and they're rocking a kerosene. Name of that song. Let me know what you guys think about that, man. The sisters take care of business. Always like to throw new rock your way. You can track me down on all the socials as well. Let me know what is going down. Nirvana, Beartooth, the list is good. How about Blink 182? I had a request for that. Track me down on all the...
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10: peaches.
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11: I was trying to make friends. I was like, you can have my peaches, sir.
10: You, sure.
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10: Take my peaches.
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17: 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And Katy Perry is worse.
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0: feeling free right there. That is your Beartooth. Of course, they'll be hitting the Ecstasy World Tour, the European leg, in September. 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And the U.S. headlining leg in about November. 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As Caleb is free. He's open. He's free. He's like, yep, this is what's going on. And I bet that was a tough conversation with his now ex-wife. Crazy. Lip Bizkit, Pierce the Veil in 10 Years, one of my favorites.
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0: yo, Disturbed right there, and I Will Not Break. Absolutely not. Those guys, a little bit of a hiatus. I know David Draymond was planning his wedding. I don't know if he's already gotten married or not. I have to double check that, I guess. But either way, he's enjoying being married or planning a wedding or whatever he's got going on. But a little hiatus for the boys of Disturbed. Evil Under Fire, Pearl Jam Architects. Can track us down on all the socials, of course. And online, by the way, yes, you can read our bios. Find out why I am the way I am, I guess. It's true. It is very true. I don't know. I'm just an oddball from Nebraska. I know, right? Yeehaw. Make fun of me. I get it. I know. I grew up cornfields, Children of the Corn, literally filmed in my backyard.
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0: Nike, that title track of that album, which is out and available right now, Eva Under Fire. That is Miss Maria Brink helping out on that. And, of course, Eva on tour right now with Five Finger Death Punch, Cody Jinx. That is a banger tour. I like it, man. I like it. It's good stuff. I appreciate you guys hanging. My name is Randy. Happy Sunday to you as we inch closer to the end of August. What are we doing, man? Pumpkins from Ashes to Noon, 3 days crazy.
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0: Something Wicked right there at your Breaking Benjamin. And, of course, that album is done, but no word yet when it will be released. But I'm super damn excited for it. And, yes, I'm excited to hear some more tracks off that record. I do like when Ben does some acoustic stuff, so maybe we'll get some acoustic music on that record. Speaking of new music, how about Nickelback? Korn coming your way. We'll get Freaky and LP as well.
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0: baby. Nickelback right there in Rattle the Cage. You know, Nickelback gets played a lot in strip clubs. Not going to lie. Just saying. It's very, very true. I like your pants around your feet. I mean, that song right there figures you out. I've been passing through. I can hear it through the street. That's what I'm trying to say. But new music right there, Rattle the Cage, Nickelback. That album, Everything Under the Sun, slated for October 30th. And looks like they got a couple of dates as well in Tampa doing some shows. And then we'll get a full-length tour, so support that record. So can't wait. Crossfade. Oh, yeah. I like that band. I'm going to play that, Avatar and...
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0: God bless. So good. Great Event Fleet. 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So good. October 9th. That's when that album comes out. Palace for the People. So good. It's a lead single right there, man. I definitely dig it. Let me know what you guys think about that. It's nice to see those guys back doing what they do. And yeah, man, of course, Jake is still the lead guitarist for the band and so many others in the band. Everybody's handling biz. I'm excited about that, man. My Darkest Days, A Perfect Circle, and Filter.
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0: Perfect Circle and Starless, and I'm pretty damn excited that Maynard James, that's right, he has a sushi restaurant open in Arizona. So how cool is that? You want to go check that out? I'd go eat there. I like sushi now. I didn't eat for a long time, but I do. It's good stuff. Autumn King's on the way. Soundgarden. I don't like cottage cheese, though, and I also don't like my food touching. My wife literally sometimes has to get me a plate that has, like, the certain pockets in it, like a kid, because I freak out if my green beans and my corn or green beans and mashed potatoes or something like that are touching.
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0: 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It's JJ with the new one from Poppy coming up, and the beautiful people. It's Marilyn Manson coming up next.
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0: 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Time Will Tell. It's JJ hanging around here on Sunday. We're going to keep things rolling with the new one from Foo Fighters. Coming up, some Creed and Nickel.
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0: The Pit.
2: Yeah, I've been high and low. I've been sober. I've been fighting.

There you go. Going down that rabbit hole. Drive you crazy. It's JJ here on Sunday. The Warning coming up. New stuff from them. And right now, Hoobastank.

0: That's a band out of Monterrey, Mexico. They're called The Warning, and that's Kerosene. It's JJ here on Sunday. Some Metallica coming up, and Red Hot Chili Peppers are next.
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0: the new one from Motionless in White. R.I.P., the name of the song. JJ with some New Wage War and the title track from Anima.
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0: See You in Hell, that's a new one from Papa Roach. It's on a Netflix animated series, kind of the theme for that. It's JJ here on Sunday. New Shinedown's coming up in Stone Sour's Bother. That's coming up next.
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4: Mr. Beast was handing out stacks of $10,000 on Halloween, and one kid, who is awful at business, was handed $10,000 in cash and said, nah, what about that candy?
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4: 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Can we go rob this guy on Halloween?
5: I don't know. 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

0: There's Shinedown and the new one, Young Again. It's on their new album, 8. It's probably, 5 or 6 songs that have come off that album. Pretty big album for them. Five Finger Death Punch is on the way. Limp Bizkit coming up. And it's Mammoth, Wolfgang Van Halen's band, coming up next.
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0: That's Five Finger Death Punch, Eye of the Storm, their latest. It's JJ with some Radiohead on the way, and we'll jump into another hour with some Seether coming up next.
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3: 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Me, stag. 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

0: There's new Breaking Benjamin, Something Wicked. They have their new album done. It's mastered and mixed down. They're just not saying when it's going to come out. It's done. So I guess when we know, we'll let you know. Some Nirvana is going to jump into another hour. We'll do that with them next.
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0: 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She's helping out on the vocals. 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They're coming up next.
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18: I never make chili. I don't have the patience to make chili. 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

0: That's new from The Who, Lost Soul, and JJ with some 3 Days Grace coming up. And we'll jump into another hour with some Shinedown coming up next.
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